0: hold me still.
1: Sometimes I look at the night sky and I'm in awe of how big the universe is. I find it hard not to believe there's a God behind it all.
2: I think science has helped us to see how much God loves us. 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
1: Whatever you're going through, the God who formed the galaxies and the atoms is a God who loves you, and he wants to know you personally. I'm Tanya Nelson from messagesofhope.org.au.
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0: In stories making news, a former treasurer claims the country's debt topping $1 trillion marks the end of Australian exceptionalism. Peter Costello says while the milestone is a significant one, politicians should be more focused on addressing the future debt trajectory. The New South Wales Police Commissioner says an investigation will be carried out into a miscommunication over the finding of missing hiker Lily Hooper. Commissioner Mal Lanyon has apologised to her family after she was mistakenly reported to have been found alive. A review will be undertaken into the miscommunication. The government is being asked to do more to reduce the amount of sugar that companies are placing in soft drinks. A Food for Health Alliance audit suggests popular drinks sold in supermarkets contain more than double the daily limit of sugar in a single serve. The FBI believes it has thwarted an ISIS-inspired plot to bomb the New York Capitol building. And Carlos Alcaraz will return to play the upcoming US Tennis Open after 4 months off the court. I'm Naomi Millen with the latest headlines. Treat yourself to something nice,
1: pie and pastry paradise. Mm. Ben, are you ready? You're going to be late for training.
2: Yeah, Mum, I'm leaving now.
1: Did you get some lunch?
2: No, I'll grab something quick when I'm at the shops.
1: Make sure it's healthy. 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
1: Momentum, helping men succeed in life.
2: Hi, it's Tim from Momentum. What if we as men had hearts that were able to forgive so that we could move forward in peace? Now, let's be honest, forgiveness isn't easy, especially if you genuinely feel like the other person was in the wrong. One of the biggest challenges I think we face is forgiving someone when it's really, really hard to do that. In those moments, I've realized that it's imperative for me to reconnect with my own need for mercy, reminding myself that Jesus went to the cross for me, to forgive me of my sins, and in return, I get freedom and peace. And you know, I can offer that freedom and peace to others when I extend forgiveness and God's mercy towards them, even if they are undeserving of it. Hear me, this is not always easy, but it is possible. So, is there someone that you need to forgive?
1: For more information or to access a whole range of resources to help you on your journey, go to MomentumAustralia.org.

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0: In this bulletin, New South Wales prepping for storm season and the FBI foil a New York terror plot. With the details, I'm Naomi Millam. A so-called solar tsunami is sweeping a small community in northeast Victoria. Gabrielle Hodson has more.
1: Landowners between Benalla, Winton and Glen Rowan fear they're in the middle of a solar tsunami. The Weekly Times says up to 17% of the land in the Lake Macoun area will be covered in a total of almost 3.5 million solar panels. Four projects have already been built around the area with around 1 million panels. Another 2 million have planning approval, and now an application is reportedly being lodged for 420,000 more. Locals in Glen Rowan say the value of lifestyle properties has slumped 50%, while farmland value is down 10 to 20%. They're angry the projects wrecking their landscape are all government subsidised.
0: Gabrielle Hodson reporting. The body of Sydney bushwalker Lily Hooper has now been retrieved from bushland in the New South Wales Southern Highlands. The 18-year-old was found deceased yesterday after an 8-day search in the Natai National Park. Police have apologised after initial reports to Miss Hooper's family indicated she'd been found alive. New South Wales communities are being told preparation is key ahead of the upcoming storm season. An El Niño event is increasing the likelihood of volatile weather during September. New South Wales State Emergency Service Commissioner Mike Wassing says households should brace for strong winds and heavy rain.
2: What we're seeing is a pattern of more complex and changing weather. By undertaking simple preparedness activities and listening to emergency services.
0: Last storm season, SES volunteers responded to more than 23,000 incidents across New South Wales. The Australian Ballet has been caught out using pre-recorded music. It claims it's been forced to use tapes on its regional tours for logistical reasons and because of the cost. But musicians claim the taxpayer-subsidised company is compromising artistic integrity and its duty to provide employment for the sector. A 35-year-old woman has been charged in connection with a failed terror plot in New York. It involved using an explosive device to blow up the New York State Capitol. The woman had swore her allegiance to ISIS and conducted surveillance at the Capitol at least 5 times. Texas police have been accused of supporting anti-Christian leftists after they arrested 4 young street preachers near the historic Alamo in the city of San Antonio. Several officers ordered the street evangelists to remain in a designated free speech zone outside the famous Spanish fortress. When the preachers who were holding pro-life placards refused, they were arrested. It's believed the police were enforcing the rules of the private trust that manages the Alamo. And more than 50 Christian and Muslim leaders in Nigeria have signed a new peace accord aimed at promoting religious harmony and countering hate speech and extremism. The accord comes at a sensitive time for Nigeria as it prepares for a national election next year. Religious tensions have been heightened by years of violence and political divisions. The struggling Broncos will tonight face the Raiders, who are bidding farewell to NRL club great Josh Papali'i. Brisbane coach Michael Maguire says there's plenty of motivation for both sides.
3: They've got their reasons why they want to do things, and we've got our reasons. So, you know, I think it's about us being able to play at our best and the way I know they can.
0: And in AFL, the Swans have named an extended squad for Sunday's game with North Melbourne in the absence of a number of players through suspension. That's the latest Vision National News. I'm Naomi Millam.
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5: Consider Psalm 62 and verse 5. My soul, wait thou only upon God, for my expectation is from him. We all have expectations of others. Many times we may not be totally aware of our expectations, or we don't express them, or we won't acknowledge that they're unrealistic. Therefore, they can cause us a great deal of frustration. Failed expectations will always create stress if we allow them. Unfortunately, some of our most harmful expectations are the ones that we have of ourselves. I should be able to raise 3 children, have dinner on the table each night, work 10-hour days, and look perfect when my husband walks through the door. Make a list of your key expectations, beginning with the most important people in your life, and list your key expectations of each person. Try to be objective in whether they're realistic. Understand the origin or core reason for an expectation. Have you shared these expectations? If not, why not? Do you fear rejection? What's the worst that could happen? Are you willing to negotiate some of your expectations? To preserve your peace, there may be instances in which you have to eliminate certain expectations. The psalmist wrote, "My soul, wait thou only upon God, for my expectation is from Him." That means you have to expect less from people and more from God. Don't set yourself up to be frustrated. Bring your expectations before God for evaluation. Let Him weed out the unrealistic ones and give you the courage to express the ones that need to be communicated. Trust God to influence the hearts of those involved so your expectations don't become a source of stress for you or them. Evaluate your expectations. That's the word for today.
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1: The great Italian sculptor, painter, architect and poet of the 15th century, Michelangelo, was asked once how he could create such a beautiful angel out of a block of stone. He responded that he did not carve statues out of stone, rather he removed the excess stone so the angel inside could come out. Another time he commented, "In every block of marble I see a statue as plain as though it stood before me, shaped and perfect in attitude and action. I have only to hew away the rough walls that imprison the lovely apparition to reveal it to the other eyes as my see it." Michelangelo could see with the eyes of faith that once the excess stone was removed, his masterpiece would appear. Maybe before God can create the masterpiece of our lives, He needs to remove a bit of unwanted excess. Maybe we need to reduce the calories and increase the exercise. Maybe we need to shed a bit of sin, turn back to God and seek His ways. Maybe before we can be much use, we need to forgive that husband or restore that broken relationship with a parent. Maybe we need to get honest about our drinking and realize that sober we might be a masterpiece, but drunk we are a disaster. Fortunately, God is not finished with us yet. I'm Richard Quadrio. Ciao.
2: 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Has their face drooped? A is for arms. Can they lift both arms? S is for speech. Is their speech slurred? Do they understand you? T is for time. Call 000. Time is critical.
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0: In stories making news, a former treasurer claims the country's debt topping $1 trillion marks the end of Australian exceptionalism. Peter Costello says while the milestone is a significant one, politicians should be more focused on addressing the future debt trajectory. The New South Wales Police Commissioner says an investigation will be carried out into a miscommunication over the finding of missing hiker Lily Hooper. Commissioner Mal Lanyon has apologised to her family after she was mistakenly reported to have been found alive. A review will be undertaken into the miscommunication. The government is being asked to do more to reduce the amount of sugar that companies are placing in soft drinks. A Food for Health Alliance audit suggests popular drinks sold in supermarkets contain more than double the daily limit of sugar in a single serve. The FBI believes it has thwarted an ISIS-inspired plot to bomb the New York Capitol building. And Carlos Alcaraz will return to play the upcoming US Tennis Open after 4 months off the court. I'm Naomi Millen with the latest headlines.
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0: When was the Ice Age? This is Ken Ham, author, speaker, and blogger on the Bible's reliability and authority. The idea of an icy world inhabited by mammoths and saber-toothed tigers fascinates people. But where does this fit into biblical history? Those who believe in an old earth say there were many ice ages, but they don't have a mechanism that could cause one ice age, let alone dozens. When we start with the Bible's history, though, a single ice age makes sense. The global flood of Noah's day and its aftermath would have radically changed the climate. After the flood, there would have been warm oceans and cool summers. Now, these conditions would have been perfect for tons of snow with little melting. That resulted in an ice age that occurred within hundreds of years of the flood.
1: Want to know more about the Ice Age? Visit our website to find answers to your questions about mammoths, glaciers, ice cores, and more at AnswersRadio.com.
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0: In this bulletin, the Victorian Premier defending the Royal Commission into the construction industry and a loss to the Saints. With the details, I'm Jaden James. Victorian Premier Ben Carroll has reiterated the Royal Commission into Corruption on Government Worksites will have the power to call Daniel Andrews and Jacinta Allen. Shadow Attorney General James Newbury has claimed the two former premiers will not be called to give evidence. Mr. Carroll says they can.
1: I reject that entirely. Everyone and anyone can be called. These are the most comprehensive, broadest terms possible. We're going to make sure that we leave no stone unturned.
0: It will be a decision for Commissioner Christopher Karakas to decide who gives evidence to the $50 million inquiry. Melbourne is getting a new suburb, home to at least 30,000 people in the city's west. Melton East will boast 7 schools and an open space as big as 5 MCGs. The Victorian government has approved the plans. New data shows more than half of those under 35 believe there should be less emphasis on housing as an asset, as the majority feel owning a home is out of reach. Money Magazine's Tom Watson says there's a growing gap between the number of older and younger people who see the housing as a way to get ahead.
2: Just goes to show the kind of differing perspectives between the generations and the kind of consequence that relatively large price rises have had.
0: According to ABS data, home ownership among 35 to 44-year-olds fell from 76% in 1981 to 57% in 2021. The former Chief of Defence is hiding his highest decoration amid claims he's shunning the military in the wake of the Brereton War Crimes Report. Angus Campbell has requested his Distinguished Service Cross be removed from his DFAT profile. He's now serving as an ambassador to the European Union and NATO, and has asked that he not be referred to as General, rather His Excellency. An audit has found popular soft drinks contain more than double the recommended daily sugar limit in a single serve. The Food for Health Alliance data suggests Coca-Cola and Solo are among the worst. 77% of Australians are calling for government intervention. Overseas, more than 4 in 5 pastors in the United States have considered leaving the ministry in the past 5 years, according to a new survey. The Culture Resurrection Index found that 82% had thought about stepping away from ministry. 3/4 of them blamed problems with church culture as the biggest factor. These included difficulties with leadership, staff relationships, and organisational culture. The survey also found that 2/3 of pastors had never received training in how to give difficult feedback effectively. The US Department of Agriculture has intervened to ensure a Christian Forest Service officer can go to church unless there's an emergency. Adam Demert had previously been denied an exemption from working on Sundays. The devout Presbyterian likes to attend his Colorado church twice on Sundays. In the AFL, St Kilda has ended its campaign with a loss to the Suns. Gold Coast 23-point winners in a night to forget for the Saints, with ruck Tom De Koning leaving the field in the final moments with a shoulder injury. St Kilda coach Ross Lyons says it caps off a difficult season for the 27-year-old.
3: He just had another sublux. That was always the risk, you know. So to his credit, he's been brave. He had the shoulder and the ribs like 5 weeks punctured lung from that, so we missed him.
0: Elsewhere, Sydney has made wholesale changes for Sunday's clash with North Melbourne, off the back of season-ending suspensions for 5 players. James Rowbottom and Angus Sheldrick are among the inclusions. And in the NRL, the Penrith Panthers have defeated the Melbourne Storm 22-14. That's the latest Vision National News. I'm Jaden James.
4: Rema 105.1. First, from Scripture, God's Holy Word. Psalm 104, verse 31. May the glory of the Lord continue forever. The Lord takes pleasure in all He has made. The earth trembles at His glance. The mountains smoke at His touch.

0: There's no such thing as a perfect marriage, but that doesn't mean your marriage can't be fulfilling and happy. I'm Brett Ryan for Focus on the Family Australia. 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
1: In stories making news, a former treasurer claims the country's debt topping $1 trillion marks the end of Australian exceptionalism. Peter Costello says while the milestone is a significant one, politicians should be more focused on addressing the future debt trajectory. The New South Wales Police Commissioner says an investigation will be carried out into a miscommunication over the finding of missing hiker Lily Hooper. Commissioner Mal Lanyon has apologised to her family after she was mistakenly reported to have been found alive. A review will be undertaken into the miscommunication. The government is being asked to do more to reduce the amount of sugar that companies are placing in soft drinks. A Food for Health Alliance audit suggests popular drinks sold in supermarkets contain more than double the daily limit of sugar in a single serve. The FBI believes it has thwarted an ISIS-inspired plot to bomb the New York Capitol building. And Carlos Alcaraz will return to play the upcoming US Tennis Open after 4 months off the court. I'm Naomi Millen with the latest headlines.
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I want to encourage you today. 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This is

0: In this bulletin, the WA Premier defending the suspension of a Nationals MP and the ACCC takes Subaru to court. With more, I'm Jaden James. The WA Premier says the four-day Parliament suspension of Nationals MP Lachlan Hunter is not about his comments on anti-Semitism, but about his parliamentary behaviour. Mr Hunter was suspended for arguing with the Deputy Speaker while describing an exhibition on Gaza, which is being displayed on the Parliament courtyard. Mr Hunter says he's not sorry and will continue to call out anti-Semitic behaviour. However, Premier Roger Cook says his suspension had nothing to do with anti-Semitism.
1: This is about someone who decided that they were going to undermine the authority of the chair in the chamber. We have rules about that. Parliament, you have a range of opinions, you've got a range of personalities, a range of ambitions. But the one thing we all do is make sure that we respect the institution and the rules of the debate.
0: The art exhibition displays the names of children killed in Gaza since 2023. Queensland ferry workers have resumed operations following a two-hour stoppage between 9 and 11 this morning. But further strikes aren't over yet. Industrial action will resume this afternoon from 4 until 6 o'clock. Commuters are advised to seek alternative transport during this time. Queensland police have made a surprise discovery while responding to reports of a home intruder in Brisbane South. Officers were called to a home in Tarragindi yesterday, with concerned residents reporting they'd heard movement in their home. The culprit, a lost magpie that had flown in through an open window. A popular car brand is being taken to court, accused of failing to give independent mechanics access to important diagnostic tools. ACCC Commissioner Luke Woodward claims Subaru has been breaching a scheme designed to promote competition between car repairers.
2: It was meant to make it available on an equal basis to what it provided to its authorised dealers, and that would mean that Subaru owners could choose which repairer they wanted to use. We say it didn't do that. Those failures of Subaru actually continued for several years, so that's why we've taken the matter to court.
0: The ACCC are seeking declarations, penalties and costs in the federal court. Overseas, British Prime Minister Andy Burnham is bringing together churches, faith groups, charities, health services and businesses at an upcoming summit meeting, which is aimed at getting homeless people off the nation's streets. He wants to ensure there's no need for people to be sleeping rough by Christmas. It was the first pledge Mr Burnham made after becoming Prime Minister. He said faith groups and charities are at the heart of his efforts to end homelessness. Parishioners at a Serbian Orthodox church in the US city of Cincinnati were surprised to be joined by tennis star Novak Djokovic last Sunday. He turned up at the service a day after his shock first round loss at the Cincinnati Open in the lead up to the US Open. The priest said worshippers were reluctant to disturb him during the service, but he later offered to pose for photos with some of them. In sport, the Penrith Panthers have gone some way to steadying the ship as they prepare for the coming NRL finals, defeating Melbourne 22-14. They led 22-0 at half-time, but didn't score a point in the second half, having had Liam Martin, Lindsay Smith and Jack Cogger all sin-binned. Coach Ivan Cleary says it was a game of two halves.
3: A long time without the full complement on the players on the field and really behind the possession stakes, so it was just, pretty much trying to keep our head above water, really.
0: Round 25 continues tonight with the Raiders hosting the Broncos and the Dolphins taking on the Eels. And in the AFL, Collingwood has opted against resting its players for tonight's contest against Brisbane. Jeremy Howe and Steel Sidebottom return to the side, while Isaac Quaynor is out with a minor glute injury. That's the latest Vision National News. I'm Jaden James.
4: Rema 105.1. In the beginning, the Word. The Word was with God. The Word was God. From Luke 1, verse 46, Mary responded, "Oh, how my soul praises the Lord, how my spirit rejoices in God my Saviour, for he took notice of his lowly servant girl, and from now on all generations will call me blessed, for the Mighty One is holy, and he has done great things for me."

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1: Are you hurting yourself? I'm Danny Sinnott with another Brave to Go. It's so easy when we think we're being attacked to attack back, but so often we only end up hurting ourselves. I read a story on social media that was such a great example of this. There was a snake that slithered its way into a carpentry shop over a saw that was laying on the floor, cutting itself a bit. It reacted to the saw by turning and biting it, and the saw cut him badly in the mouth. Then, not understanding what was happening to him and thinking he was being attacked by the saw, the snake began to roll around and strangle it. The snake gripped the saw so tightly, shaking with all its strength, and ended up killing itself by the saw. Sometimes we react in anger thinking about those who hurt us, but really we're hurting ourselves. Sometimes in life it's better to ignore situations, people and offences, or to reconcile and forgive when it's needed. Otherwise the consequences can be irreversible and catastrophic. Are you hurting yourself? 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
1: In stories making news, a former treasurer claims the country's debt topping $1 trillion marks the end of Australian exceptionalism. Peter Costello says while the milestone is a significant one, politicians should be more focused on addressing the future debt trajectory. The New South Wales Police Commissioner says an investigation will be carried out into a miscommunication over the finding of missing hiker Lily Hooper. Commissioner Mal Lanyon has apologised to her family after she was mistakenly reported to have been found alive. A review will be undertaken into the miscommunication. The government is being asked to do more to reduce the amount of sugar that companies are placing in soft drinks. A Food for Health Alliance audit suggests popular drinks sold in supermarkets contain more than double the daily limit of sugar in a single serve. The FBI believes it has thwarted an ISIS-inspired plot to bomb the New York Capitol building. And Carlos Alcaraz will return to play the upcoming US Tennis Open after 4 months off the court. I'm Naomi Millen with the latest headlines.
2: Mum, Mummy, are we going down?
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2: 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Can we go too?
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0: In September 1974, stuntman Evel Knievel attempted his most ambitious stunt to date. He was to jump over Snake River Canyon in Idaho, the USA, on his motorbike. He revved up his bike and began the run to the rim of the canyon. He soared into space as he came to the chasm, but he didn't quite make it to the other side. Close, but close enough was not good enough. Fortunately, he had a parachute attached and he floated to the bottom of the canyon with only his pride injured. Now, that's not a bad picture of our own predicament when we seek to relate to God. There is a great gap between him and us. No one is an exception. Every person in every culture in every age end up defying God and going their own way, trying to live life on their own. No one measures up. We all fall short. We all miss the mark. We may try, like Evel Knievel, to bridge the gap by heroic efforts, and some come closer than others. Some people do great good, others do very little good, but that's not the point. Evel Knievel could have missed the other side of Snake River Canyon by a metre or 100 metres, but he still missed it. He still failed. Fail by a bit or fail by a lot, it's still failure. And that's the bad news. But the good news is that God doesn't want to leave us on that other side of the chasm. He doesn't wait on the far side, hoping we'll eventually make it across. He doesn't wait on the far side, indifferent to our plight. He takes action. If we can't get to him, he'll get to us. So he become like us in the person of Jesus and bridge the gap himself. Jesus bore the penalty for our failures when he died on the cross, so we can quit trying to get back to God by virtue of our own goodness. We can stop trying to do the impossible. We can stop mistakenly thinking that near enough is good enough. All we have to do is to be helplessly dependent on God's mercy and grace. So we need not be like showy stuntmen trying to get to God on our own heroic or noble efforts. God himself has provided the bridge across the chasm. It's a bridge in the shape of a cross. I'm David Ray.
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0: In this bulletin, another safety incident being investigated at Sydney Airport and less Aussies buying takeaway coffee. Good afternoon, I'm Jaden James. The Aviation Safety Watchdog is now investigating a fourth incident at Sydney Airport in as many weeks. The ATSB says two Qantas flights almost collided on the tarmac after being given permission to taxi on Tuesday morning. No one was injured and no damage occurred. Conservationists warn Australia's large landmass is leaving wildlife vulnerable to bird flu due to a lack of regional veterinary facilities. Wildlife Recovery Australia wants the federal government to integrate mobile vet units into its long-term biosecurity response. Chief Executive Stephen Van Millis says it means every state would have a fully equipped animal hospital for a fraction of the cost.
1: There's surgery, there's intensive care, there's isolation facilities, there's obviously anaesthesia, radiology, endoscopy, ultrasound. You know, we've got absolutely everything in there that a bricks and mortar veterinary hospital would have. It just happens to be on 22 wheels.
0: Edward Alexander, the boss of Australia's major chicken supplier Inghams, warns that the H5 bird flu strain will make its way into poultry farms at some point. More Australians are investing in their own coffee machine to combat rising costs. According to Canstar, one in four people have stopped buying takeaway coffee because of the price. The average coffee costs $5.90. New South Wales communities are being told preparation is key ahead of the upcoming storm season. An El Nino event is increasing the likelihood of volatile weather during September. New South Wales State Emergency Service Commissioner Mike Wassing says households should brace for strong winds and heavy rain.
2: What we're seeing is a pattern of more complex and changing weather. By undertaking simple preparedness activities and listening to emergency services.
0: Last storm season, SES volunteers responded to more than 23,000 incidents across New South Wales. More than 2,000 additional Queensland police officers have been onboarded in less than 2 years. Queensland Police Minister Dan Purdy says the new recruits will be deployed to all four corners of the state.
3: I was speaking to some of these young constables, some of them from Fiji and around the world have come here to sign up, and they're going to Mount Isa and Townsville and Logan and Redcliffe and right across the state, and it really is a proud moment for me as a former cop to shake their hand.
0: The milestone is being celebrated by the state government, who promised to deliver 1,600 in its election promise. Leading US Christian researcher George Barna says the main reason many Americans who call themselves Christians think and live like the broader culture is their absence of a biblical worldview. That's the essence of his new book titled How to Think Like Jesus, Seven Cornerstones to Build a Biblical Worldview. It covers topics such as the nature of God, the authority of Scripture, human sin, the definition of truth, and what Professor Barna calls God's definitions of meaning, purpose, and success. He stresses that one's worldview is only as strong as its foundation. A survey of evangelical Protestants in the United States has found that believers rate their own spiritual lives at an average of a C+. Respondents revealed that evangelism and financial giving were their weakest areas. Only 12% assigned themselves an A. In AFL, the Western Bulldogs have recalled skipper Marcus Bontempelli for tomorrow's clash against Melbourne. Bontempelli was managed for last weekend's contest against Carlton with an Achilles issue. Coach Luke Beveridge says his captain is good to go.
4: Yeah, definitely playing. He's still obviously a little bit ginger with the Achilles. That's, you know, just there nagging a little bit. But the week off's done him the world of good.
0: The Dogs and D's have locked in their final spot, with the game essentially meaningless. That's the latest Vision National News. I'm Jaden James.
5: 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Once you received no mercy, now you have received God's mercy.
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0: Recently, I read a book which confirmed my suspicions about the influence of personality on our ability to hear God's voice. It seems that research has found a correlation between certain psychological attributes and the way spiritual reality is experienced. If I was to participate in that experiment, I'm pretty sure which category I would find myself in. Compared to a number of my friends, I'm the slow one to pick up on spiritual things. I'm the one who's more analysing than sensing, more thinking than intuiting. Perhaps you can relate. So how does God get his message through to the analytical types among us? Does being born with certain brain wiring mean that we miss out on hearing God's voice for ourselves? The good news is, our personalities are in no way a barrier for God. If you're a thinker more than a feeler, be encouraged. All we have to do is make a decision to listen to God. Then we need to rely more on his ability to speak than our ability to hear. As the master communicator, he is well able to get his messages through. You're listening to Tanya Harris of GodConversations.com.
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1: Good afternoon. In stories making news, the body of Sydney bushwalker Lily Hooper has now been retrieved from bushland in the New South Wales Southern Highlands. The 18-year-old was found deceased yesterday after an 8-day search in the Natai National Park. Police have apologised after initial reports to Miss Hooper's family indicated she'd been found alive. The travel industry says a newly implemented tax in Fiji is driving up holiday costs for Australians. Those who booked and paid for holidays months ago are being asked to pay an additional 5% Fiji Tourism Services tax, which is designed to help fund Fiji Airways. Subaru is being accused of breaching a scheme designed to promote competition between car repairers. The ACCC claims the company failed to supply independent mechanics with the same software and technical information it provided to Subaru Australia dealerships. And in AFL, Richmond's Sam Lawler has signed a 2-year contract extension with the Tigers through until 2029. I'm Jaden James, and those are the latest news and sport headlines.
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1: Marie Kondo has come clean that her own house is not as decluttered as it used to be. Marie Kondo's famous for teaching us to declutter, only keep what sparks joy and throw away everything else. But now that she has three kids, her home is cluttered. The internet has responded with self-righteous glee. If the queen of tidy can't keep her own house in order, it makes us feel a lot better about ourselves. But I say good on Marie Kondo. She could have pretended that her life was in order, but instead she was brave enough to fess up. Jesus expects us to do the same. We shouldn't pretend that our lives are in order. Jesus doesn't want us to clean up only to fail over and over again. Instead, Jesus wants us to come clean, to fess up that we're cluttered with sin, guilt, shame, and brokenness, but he will do the cleaning up. And that's something that should really spark joy. G'day, I'm Sam Chan with God in 60 Seconds. For more space to think and talk about God, go to thirdspace.org.au.

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0: In this bulletin, questions remain over the Victorian Royal Commission, farmers still dealing with high costs, and espionage charges laid. With more, I'm Gareth Stafford. Victorian Premier Ben Carroll has refused to say whether he believes his predecessors Daniel Andrews and Jacinta Allen should be called onto the Royal Commission into corruption on government infrastructure projects. Ministers, public servants in Treasury and the Premier's department, CFMEU members and subcontractors could be forced to face the inquiry. Mr. Carroll says exactly who is called to give evidence will be a decision for the Commissioner Christopher Caracas.
1: This is a matter for the Royal Commissioner. I will leave him to get on with his job. What I have provided is the broadest, most comprehensive terms of references possible.
0: The government is also establishing an Office of the Special Prosecutor to pursue any wrongdoing and hold people to account and potentially recoup any lost funds. The travel industry says a newly implemented tax in Fiji is driving up holiday costs for Australians. Those who booked and paid for holidays months ago are being asked to pay an additional 5% Fiji tourism services tax designed to fund Fiji Airways. Farmers say costs remain high despite the price of full cream milk zigzagging. Sophie Clark has more.
2: The cost of both the Pura and Dairy Farmers milk brands is being slashed in supermarkets by up to 17 cents a litre, sparking fears extra support for farmers could be coming to an end. The Weekly Times reports Bega Foods, the owner of both brands, raised retail prices by around 24 cents during April and gave some of that extra money back to struggling landholders. The United Dairy Farmers of Victoria Group says costs remain high and retail prices aren't reflective of what people on the land are being paid. The Coles website shows 3-litre Pura and Dairy Farmers bottles were $6.50 in March. That jumped to $7.20 in April and has now fallen to $6.70.
0: Sophie Clark reporting. A dual Russian-Australian citizen has been arrested in Queensland, charged with attempting to engage in intentional foreign interference. The 27-year-old man from Victoria was taken into custody by AFP officers in Sumner yesterday and will appear in court today. Two other Russian-born Brisbane residents remain in custody, facing espionage charges. It's unknown if the latest arrest is linked. The National Director of the Family First Party, Lyle Shelton, says that while he agrees with many election campaign policies of the Victorian Liberal Party, he remains silent on social issues that impact Christians. He told Vision Radio that the Liberals have retained a large degree of wokeness and weakness on these issues.
3: I think Jess Wilson is very impressive. She's a very good communicator. I think they'll certainly be better on the economy. Unfortunately, they have been silent on the social policy issues. There's no commitment from the Liberals about trying to overturn the gay conversion therapy laws, for instance, and all these anti-free speech laws that impact on Christians in particular and mainstream parents.
0: Mr. Shelton says the Liberals have not mentioned the state's current inquiry into cults, which he believes is directly targeting Christians. To sport and in the NRL, Titans coach Josh Hannay says there's no hard feelings towards AJ Brimson for wanting to explore his options elsewhere. Despite being contracted through to the end of 2030, the club has granted the fullback permission to speak to rivals. Hannay says they want to do what's best for their players.
4: We as a club, and I think the supporters on the Gold Coast, like, love AJ, synonymous with this club, but it is just the business of it. Obviously, things will progress, but as I stand here today, there's just nothing more to it, yeah.
0: Reports suggest that talks have already begun with the PNG Chiefs ahead of their entry into the NRL in 2028. That's the latest Vision National News. I'm Gareth Stafford.
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9: Rema 105.1, where the word of God always comes first. From Genesis chapter 3 and verse 23. So the Lord God banished them from the Garden of Eden, and he sent Adam out to cultivate the ground from which he had been made. After sending them out, the Lord God stationed mighty cherubim to the east of the Garden of Eden, and he placed a flaming sword that flashed back and forth to guard the way to the tree of life.

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0: Stop and think. Everything around us is designed to make us dissatisfied with our present circumstances. Hi, I'm Chuck Swindoll. The late Henri Nouwen, in one of his fine little works, said when he was driving through Los Angeles, it reminded him of driving through a giant dictionary. Words everywhere, sounds everywhere, signs everywhere saying, "Look at me, buy me." He found himself longing to get away from all the words and the signs and the sounds, because it was all so without God. God is not a God of exclamation points and marketing campaigns. He is a God of peace and contentment. Listen for His voice.
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0: Hollywood afternoon in Stories Making News. A 27-year-old Victorian man is fronting Brisbane Magistrates Court after being arrested by a Joint Counter-Foreign Interference Task Force. The dual Russian-Australian citizen allegedly sought to provide information about Ukrainian military activities to individuals he believed were linked to a Russian spy network. Part of a North Fremantle beach in WA has been closed to the public while police investigate a suspicious item. Officers arrived at Port Beach around 8 this morning and confirmed the item was potentially hazardous. A new survey shows a growing number of younger Australians believe the property market is broken and out of reach. Money magazine data shows the greatest fear for 42% of those under 35 is never being able to buy a home. And no shortage of motivation for the Dolphins ahead of tonight's Round 25 match against the Eels. The Finns will celebrate Selwyn Cobbo's 100th NRL game and what could be Ray Stone's last appearance at home before retirement. I'm Gareth Stafford, and those are the latest news and sport headlines.
1: What you doing Saturday?
2: Just going fishing with the lads on the Esplanade. Wanna come?
1: Yep. Where shall we meet up?
2: Mum's dropping me off at Pie and Pastry Paradise on Main Street when she picks up her morning coffee.
1: Cool.
2: Lewis will meet us. His mum will shout us brekkie.
1: I'm in for that.
2: Then we are hitting the Botanical Gardens later on.
1: What? And having lunch at Pie and Pastry Paradise on Elizabeth Street?
2: Yep. It's a Pie and Pastry Paradise Day.
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0: 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S is for speech. 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
1: So much of current Western society seems to just be the relentless rush to accumulate and succeed. Yet most people want more than this. We need to remember that humanity was created to live in a relationship with God, so we crave that sense of the divine. Sydney Morning Herald opinion writer Elizabeth Farrelly reflected on this in an article she wrote around Easter. While not a regular churchgoer, she reflected on attending church, and she wrote, "It's a big deal for me to cross that fearsome threshold, but I'm impelled by a craving that the mundane world, even the world of good deeds, does not fill. A craving for deep time, old nature, and transcendent spirit stuff. It's the transcendent that we seek, and life, no matter how successful, will ever satisfy that desire."
0: Carl Faes for DailyNudge.org.
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3: In this bulletin, a Russian spy charged and young people fear missing out on the great Australian dream. With more, I'm Gareth Stafford. Federal police have charged a Russian-Australian citizen with attempting to engage in foreign interference. The man is alleged to have provided information about Ukrainian military activities to people he believed were linked to Russian intelligence. The 27-year-old was arrested in Brisbane and will appear before a Queensland court today. AFP Commissioner Chrissy Barrett says it's the first time a Russian-linked individual has been charged with this offence.
4: Foreign interference is an insidious crime, and it has a bigger impact on Australia than what many people realise. Offenders who engage in these crimes can leave our nation vulnerable to security threats.
3: The man allegedly undertook military-style training in Russia in 2024. A former treasurer believes politicians should be putting more focus on Australia's future debt trajectory. The country's debt level has tipped over $1 trillion for the first time. Peter Costello says a failure to address the future debt trajectory will leave the country worse off. A new survey shows a growing number of younger Australians believe the property market is broken and out of reach. Money magazine data shows the greatest fear for 42% of those under 35 is never being able to buy a home. The publication's Tom Watson says it represents a generational divide.
5: From a policy point of view, I imagine that the government and governments around Australia will still be thinking that whatever they can do to incentivize younger buyers to help them get into the market is probably going to be one of the key things that they can be doing.
3: Most respondents believe the housing market is unequal and are favourable towards increasing the percentage of home ownership across Australia. It's been confirmed that 60 Origin Energy customers' full bank details have been accessed by hackers. Late last month, Origin Energy suffered a major cybersecurity breach, which affected around 900,000 current and former customers. Approximately 100 customers also had their ID document numbers accessed. Earlier this week, it was revealed that the cyber hack was linked to a call center in the Philippines. New South Wales Emergency Services officials say a thorough investigation will be carried out into a miscommunication over the death of missing hiker Lily Hooper. It was initially reported to the media and her family members that she was injured but alive before police confirmed her death. The 18-year-old's body has now been recovered from the dense bushland in the Natai National Park. Texas police have been accused of supporting anti-Christian leftists after they arrested four young street preachers near the historic Alamo in the city of San Antonio. Several officers ordered the Street Evangelists to remain in a designated free speech zone outside the famous Spanish Fortress. When the preachers who were holding pro-life placards refused, they were arrested. It's believed the police were enforcing the rules of the private trust that manages the Alamo. More than 50 Christian and Muslim leaders in Nigeria have signed a new peace accord aimed at promoting religious harmony and countering hate speech and extremism. The accord comes at a sensitive time for Nigeria as it prepares for a national election next year. Religious tensions have been heightened by years of violence and political divisions. To sport, and Richmond's Sam Lawler has signed a two-year contract extension with the Tigers in the AFL through until 2029. Coach Adam Uze says the commitment shown by his younger players will help the club continue to build.
6: That young crew that are going to be the nucleus of our team moving forward, for them to commit to not only our footy club but to our program and show some faith in what we're doing, they're going to be a massive part of that.
3: Meantime, Tom Lynch has also recommitted to the club for next season, which will be his 17th at the AFL level. That's the latest Vision National News. I'm Gareth Stafford.
7: Rema 105.1 from God's Word, Psalm 89 and verse 5. All heaven will praise your great wonders, Lord. Myriads of angels will praise you for your faithfulness. For who in all of heaven can compare with the Lord? What mightiest angel is anything like the Lord? The highest angelic powers stand in awe of God. He is far more awesome than all who surround his throne. O Lord, God of heaven's armies, where is there anyone as mighty as you, O Lord? You are entirely faithful.
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1: When Satan comes to you and he whispers to you and he said you are financially ruined, if you've been a faithful steward, you can say to him, God says, my God shall supply all my needs according to his riches and glory. If Satan comes and whispers in your ear and he said, listen, you have sinned too deeply for God to forgive you. If you're living a homosexual life, adulterous life, if you're an embezzler, if you're a liar, if you're a thief, if you're a murderer, the blood of Jesus Christ can cleanse you from all sins. The promise of God said that if we confess, and the accent is on confess, our sins, he is faithful and just to forgive us all our sins and cleanse us from all unrighteousness. He'll wash you as white as snow.
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1: Good afternoon. In stories making news, the aviation safety watchdog is now investigating a fourth incident at Sydney Airport in as many weeks. The ATSB says two Qantas flights almost collided on the tarmac after being given permission to taxi on Tuesday morning. Nobody was injured and there was no damage. Victorian Premier Ben Carroll has reiterated the Royal Commission into Corruption on Government Worksites will have the power to call Daniel Andrews and Jacinta Allen. Public servants in Treasury and the Premier's department could also be called. A lithium iron battery lamp left on charge has been blamed for a fire at a daycare centre in Perth's north. Firefighters were called out

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0: Our world is a rapidly changing place. Those of us with at least a few decades up our sleeve know many things in our environments look different to what they used to. And who knows what the world will look like 50 years from now. Whatever you believe, God's big plan is that we would all flourish and know His love, which means we can have hope for the future of our planet. But it also means we're called to act now, to do what we can, to care for creation. What's one small way you can do that today?
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0: In this bulletin, sugary drinks back in the spotlight, Aussies abandoning takeaway coffee, and an NRL icon not ruling out coaching Origin again. With more, I'm Gareth Stafford. A Victorian man is fronting the Brisbane Magistrates Court this afternoon on allegations of espionage. The 27-year-old dual Russian-Australian citizen was arrested in Sumner yesterday and charged with foreign interference. A number of search warrants were executed, with more occurring today on homes through Brisbane's inner city, west and south. AFP Commissioner Chrissy Barrett says police will allege the man sought to provide information about Ukrainian military activities to individuals he believed were linked to Russian intelligence services.
1: It is alleged the man sought to collect and communicate information relating to Ukrainian military personnel, locations, and operations for the benefit of the Russian Federation. A number of electronic devices and various items relevant to the investigation were seized.
0: Elements of the man's activities are alleged to have occurred both in Australia and offshore. Health advocates say the vast majority of Australians want the government to do more when it comes to sugary drinks. A Food for Health Alliance audit shows some drinks in supermarkets contain 2.5 times the daily limit of sugar recommended for good health. The organisation's Jane Martin says the products are too readily available.
2: Sell them everywhere and discount prices heavily together with the marketing, and this drives high consumption that harms Australia's health. We know that people drink around 1.3 billion litres of sugary drinks every year.
0: The audit found that Coca-Cola and Solo are among the worst offenders. A survey has revealed 1 in 4 Aussies are giving up takeaway coffee. Figures from Canstar show cost of living pressures are the biggest contributor, while a third of drinkers prefer to brew their own at home. Coffee Commune Managing Director Phil DeBella says the cafe industry is really feeling it.
3: The short answer is disposable income. People can't spend what they don't have. Unfortunately, we have a government that doesn't understand that, and that is that Australians don't have money left over after they pay all their need-to-haves. They can't spend it on the nice-to-haves.
0: The average coffee now costs $5.90. More than 4 in 5 pastors in the US have considered leaving the ministry in the past 5 years, according to a new survey. The Culture Resurrection Index found that 82% had thought about stepping away from the ministry. 3/4 of them blamed problems with church culture as the biggest factor. These included difficulties with leadership, staff relationships, and organizational culture. The survey also found that 2/3 of pastors had never received training on how to give difficult feedback effectively. The U.S. Department of Agriculture has intervened to ensure a Christian Forest Service officer can go to church unless there's an emergency. Adam Demet had previously been denied an exemption from working on Sundays. The devout Presbyterian likes to attend his Colorado church twice on Sundays. To sport, and in the NRL, Wayne Bennett has left the door open to take over as Queensland's State of Origin coach. The Rabbitohs mentor insisting the Maroons are better off finding younger talent to replace Billy Slater. But the 5-time series-winning Queensland coach says he won't leave them in the lurch if they need him.
4: I won't let Queensland down. If they can't get what they want, we'll give a fair bit of consideration. But I'm not looking for the job.
0: Bennett confirming Latrell Mitchell won't return from injury in tomorrow night's game against the Warriors. And in the AFL, Gold Coast has dialed up its pursuit of Collingwood veteran Scott Pendlebury. The Suns are one of multiple clubs rumoured to have inquired about the 38-year-old's playing future. Pendlebury is set to make a decision on what happens next after the Magpies' 2026 finals campaign. That's the latest Vision National News. I'm Gareth Stafford.
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0: Momentum, helping men succeed in life.
1: Hi, it's Tim from Momentum. What if we as men had the ability to find joy during our hard times? 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But sometimes during those tough moments, we might actually get the perspective that it won't always be like this, that whatever I'm going through will eventually pass. You know, sometimes it's the harder experiences of life that teach us the most, that can give us hope during the tough seasons of our lives. So if you're going through a tough time right now, know that it won't last, that this season will change at some stage. And in the meantime, reach out to a mate or two to help you, to encourage you, and to support you on the journey.
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0: Good afternoon. In stories making news, New South Wales Emergency Services officials say a thorough investigation will be carried out into a miscommunication over the death of missing hiker Lily Cooper. It was initially reported to media and family members that she was alive but injured before police then confirmed her death. Health advocates say the vast majority of Australians want the government to do more when it comes to sugary drinks. A Food for Health Alliance audit shows some drinks in supermarkets contain 2.5 times the daily limit of sugar recommended for good health. It's been confirmed that 60 Origin Energy customers' full bank details have been accessed by hackers. Late last month, Origin Energy suffered a major cybersecurity breach, which affected about 900,000 current and former customers. Approximately 100 customers also had their ID document numbers accessed. And in sport, in the AFL, Port Adelaide ruckman Jordan Sweet has signed a fresh 4-year deal till 2030. I'm Gareth Stafford, and those are the latest news and sport headlines.
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0: With footballers, entertainers, models, cricketers and actors leading the way, the tattoo has gone from the preserve of sailors, prisoners and the odd truck driver to become a major generational statement of faith. When the most beautiful, the rich, the most successful and the most admired adopt a fashion, it's not long before the masses follow. But the tattoo craze has a tragic and in time explosive flaw. Sometime in the next 10 or 15 years, a new generation will appear. A new fashion statement will be born, and the tattoo will simply be old news, and the cool will be doing something else. But unlike most other fashion shifts, this next one is going to be an absolute disaster for those who are stuck with an out-of-date reminder permanently ingrained in their bodies. Not to mention aging skin, bulging waistlines, and sagging bodies. Sadly, there are some qualities that fashion never embraces. And these qualities also never really go out of date. Character, honesty, integrity, faithfulness, steadfastness, and purity are qualities that should be ingrained. If only we cared a little more about who we are as people and a little less about what we look like, we might be a lot more happy in our skins. I'm Richard Quadrio. Ciao.
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0: In this bulletin, an object found on a WA beach declared potentially dangerous, and Ben Carroll hits back about the Corruption Royal Commission. With more, I'm Gareth Stafford. A man has been arrested in Brisbane's West accused of foreign interference. Georgina Winter has the details.
1: Police allege that 27-year-old dual Russian-Australian citizen travelled to Russia in 2024 to undergo military training before returning to Australia a few months later. The following year, he allegedly travelled to Ukraine, joined the army, and accessed secret details about military personnel, units, and locations. It's believed he then tried to pass that information to individuals acting for Russian intelligence services. The man was arrested in Sumner yesterday and is in court today. He faces one count of attempting to engage in foreign interference, the offence carrying a maximum sentence of 20 years behind bars. Search warrants are continuing today on additional homes in Springwood, Petrie Terrace and St Lucia as investigations continue.
0: Georgina Winter reporting. The Defence Force has confirmed that an object found this morning on Port Beach in North Fremantle was potentially dangerous. It was a marine marker, a pyrotechnic used in search and rescue operations and maritime research, amongst other things. Specialists from Defence were called in by police. They disposed of the marker while the surrounding area was cordoned off for safety. Victorian Premier Ben Carroll says comments from the Shadow Attorney General James Newbury about the Royal Commission into Corruption on Government Worksites is a sign of the opposition's inexperience. Mr. Newbury has claimed former Premiers Daniel Andrews and Jacinta Allen will not be called to give evidence and that the inquiry will not have the power to find out exactly how much money had been lost to corruption. Mr. Carroll says the comments are dangerous.
2: Nothing could be more further from the truth. The more Mr. Newbury, as the alternative Attorney General, is in the media, the better for us. I think it erodes public faith in the alternative government. It shows you a level of inexperience. It shows you a level of unsophistication.
0: Commissioner Christopher Caracas will decide who's called to give evidence. British Prime Minister Andy Burnham is bringing together churches, faith groups, charities, health services and businesses at an upcoming summit meeting, which is aimed at getting homeless people off the nation's streets. He wants to ensure there's no need for people to be sleeping rough by Christmas. It was the first pledge Mr. Burnham made after becoming Prime Minister. He said faith groups and charities are at the heart of his efforts to end homelessness. Parishioners at a Serbian Orthodox church in the US city of Cincinnati were surprised to be joined by tennis star Novak Djokovic last Sunday. He turned up at the service a day after his shock first-round loss at the Cincinnati Open in the lead-up to the US Open. The priest said worshippers were reluctant to disturb him during the service, but he later offered to pose for photos with some of them. To sport, and in the AFL, Port Adelaide ruckman Jordan Sweet has signed a fresh 4-year deal to take him through to 2030.
3: The biggest contract so far, which is huge. I had, 3 1-year contracts to start my career at Western Bulldogs, and then to get a 2-year deal with them now, 3 and a 4-year deal, which has been, I'm very proud of what I've been able to do and get to this position I'm in now.
0: Meantime, Adelaide has made 3 changes to its side for tomorrow night's game against GWS at home. Taylor Walker, Wayne Miller and Alex Neil-Bullen all back in. And in tennis, Carlos Alcaraz will return to play the upcoming US Open after 4 months away from the court. That's the latest Vision National News. I'm Gareth Stafford.
4: Rhema 105.1, where the word of God always comes first. From Nehemiah chapter 8 and verse 5. Ezra stood on the platform in full view of all the people. And when they saw him open the book, they all rose to their feet. Then Ezra praised the Lord, the great God, and all the people chanted, Amen, Amen, as they lifted their hands. Then they bowed down and worshipped the Lord with their faces to the ground.
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1: The Flood and the Ice Age. This is Ken Ham on a mission to call the church back to God's Word and the Gospel. There was only one ice age, and it came after the global flood. As the fountains of the great deep burst open, underwater volcanoes warmed the oceans from pole to pole. Then those warmer oceans caused lots of evaporation, and that evaporation came back down as snow. Why? Well, that volcanic activity would have filled the atmosphere with ash and small particles reflecting sunlight back into space, cooling the Earth. Warm oceans and cool air results in lots of snowfall, but it doesn't melt during the cool summers. So ice sheets would have built up around the world. You see, it's the Bible's history that explains the Ice Age.
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0: Good afternoon. In stories making news, New South Wales Emergency Services officials say a thorough investigation will be carried out into a miscommunication over the death of missing hiker Lily Cooper. It was initially reported to media and family members that she was alive but injured before police then confirmed her death. Health advocates say the vast majority of Australians want the government to do more when it comes to sugary drinks. A Food for Health Alliance audit shows some drinks in supermarkets contain 2.5 times the daily limit of sugar recommended for good health. It's been confirmed that 60 Origin Energy customers' full bank details have been accessed by hackers. Late last month, Origin Energy suffered a major cybersecurity breach, which affected about 900,000 current and former customers. Approximately 100 customers also had their ID document numbers accessed. And in sport, in the AFL, Port Adelaide ruckman Jordan Sweet has signed a fresh 4-year deal till 2030. I'm Gareth Stafford, and those are the latest news and sport headlines.
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0: Rhema 105:1 from God's Word, 1 Corinthians chapter 11, verse 24. Jesus gave thanks to God for it. Then he broke it in pieces and said, "This is my body which is given for you. Do this in remembrance of me." In the same way, he took the cup of wine after supper, saying, "This cup is the new covenant between God and his people, an agreement confirmed with my blood. Do this in remembrance of me as often as you drink it. For every time you eat this bread and drink this cup, you are announcing the Lord's death until he comes again."
1: Over the past few days, you've done something special. 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Not just for today, but for life.
2: Thank you for the water.
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1: 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If you were part of it, thank you.
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1: You've made a real difference. 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

0: Do you need a haircut? I'm Danny Sinnott with another Brave to Go. I read a story recently about an old man who was a widower. He lived alone, but he would have regular visits from his daughter, which he enjoyed very much. And one day when she visited, he decided to ask her if she would cut his hair. She obliged and then headed home. But the following week, he asked her again to cut his hair, and she wondered if perhaps she hadn't cut it short enough the week before, so she cut it again, this time much shorter. But then on the third week, he again asked her to cut his hair, and this time she questioned him, because his hair was now already very short and neat and couldn't go another cut without making him bald. It turned out that her father's requests were due to him being extremely lonely and missing his wife. He was missing a basic human need, appropriate physical touch. Having his daughter cut his hair was providing that need. There are many examples in the Bible of appropriate comforting and healing touch. The laying on of hands and healing through touch, the washing of one another's feet, friends being greeted with a kiss and embrace. Some people have very valid reasons why they don't appreciate touch, but for those who do, appropriate touch is an important and healthy part of their health and well-being, and it can bring incredible comfort and healing. For more resources, podcasts, and videos on doing life together, head on over to our website, braveenough.org.
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0: Because you're good.
1: Once there were two people in a train compartment as it passed through the countryside. One passenger was a local, the other a tourist. The tourist got worried when the local started making jerky head movements, shaking his head from side to side. He asked what was wrong, and the local got upset. "You made me lose count. I was counting all the sheep in the fields." "How can you possibly count all those sheep in all those fields?" the tourist replied. Oh, it's easy," the local man replied. "You see, I've got a secret method. I count their legs and then divide by four." We human beings do find ways of making hard things even harder for ourselves, don't we? We try to do the impossible in all sorts of impossible ways, and this may cause us to be a bit eccentric or foolish, but it can get more serious than that. When we make it extra hard for ourselves in relating to God, we get into all sorts of trouble. Some people think that the way to be right with God is by keeping his rules, so they work very hard at that. But it won't work for a few reasons. The rules themselves make us even more conscious of our failures. The rules are like a sword hanging over our head and reminding us of our failures. And of course, we can never keep all the rules, no matter how hard we try. God didn't give us his commands so that by obeying them we might become his friends. He gave them to show the sort of life his friends might best live. They show the sort of God he is and the sort of people we were made to be. We don't come into God's family by keeping the rules. We come into God's family by trusting in what Jesus has done for us, his forgiveness, his mercy. Once in his family, we look at the rules differently. Out of gratitude to God, prompted by his Spirit, we want to be like our Father, and the rules show us best how to do it. So God's commands don't tell us how to get right with him. This comes through faith alone. They tell us, rather, how those who have faith can best live in their newfound relationship. The Christian faith is first and foremost about an invitation to relationship, not a demand to keep the rules. I'm David Ray.
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0: 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And as we delve into this week's topic, a reminder that some of the content may be of a sensitive nature. 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
1: Well, welcome to this week's show. 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But Des, my friend, you good?
2: I'm really good and looking forward to this discussion. You know, the subject that we're talking about today is very, very key. It's key for, you know, not just men, but for, you know, all, in all areas, walks of life, from the wealthy to the poor, whatever. And the issue is anxiety. And, you know, one of the things we'll talk about in this session is what really is anxiety. How does it compare to just being concerned about things? And, you know, living with anxiety, and it's not an easy thing to do. It takes a lot of strength to live with anxiety and get through that space. It's fair to say that we as a nation struggle with mental health on an ongoing basis. Stats about, you know, mental health, well-being, you know, suicide, depression, all those things are huge. In fact, one research says 61% of Australians admit to having some degree of struggle, but also they have difficulty managing their mental health. It's a huge issue. We're delighted to have with us today a dear friend of ours, Nick Marks. And Nick is the CEO of AIFC, which stands for the Australian Institute of Family Counselling. Welcome, Nick.
3: Hi, Des, and hi, Tim. Great to be with you both again. Thanks for having me on Momentum.
1: It's great to have you, man. We really appreciate you coming back on. Nick has been on the show before, as I mentioned before, MomentumAustralia.org, if you'd like to hear previous episodes. But I want to start the show by pointing you to a recent podcast from AIFC. Now, their own podcast channel is called Council Culture. And the podcast that we're referring to today is How Do You Talk to Someone When They're Struggling with Anxiety? So if you'd like to listen to that after the show, councilculture.org.au or aifc.com.au are the websites that will get you that. So as Des mentioned, 61% of us in Australia are having some degree of struggle with our mental health. Nick, can I ask you, from your perspective as a counsellor and, of course, as the CEO of AIFC, what you've witnessed and experienced over the last couple of years, does that statistic surprise you? Do you think that that's pretty accurate in where Australia is right now?
3: Yeah, thanks, Tim. I think the trends in the data, they can always tell us things that they, yes and no, in the sense that they surprise me to the extent of how high they are and can be. And at the same level, if I reflect particularly on the last couple of years, you go, well, maybe not, in the sense that so much has been going on. And if you sort of go around the dial looking at obviously things like pandemic and wars and different financial pressures and all the associated knock-on effects that come from those, as well as just the things of life, you think, well, this is a lot of stuff going on out there. And that has knock-on effects, impacts on our mental and our emotional health. I think the other thing to mention is there's the mental health issues, which are, you know, diagnosable and measurable. And then I think there's these emotional health issues of what's the status of our emotional health. Just, it might not be a diagnosable thing per se, but it can still have a real impact on us, where we can find our emotions getting knocked around by certain things that we either may have a little bit of control of or absolutely no control of whatsoever, but it might be dominating our thinking.
1: Nick, can we then, I suppose, look at some of the ways that anxiety can present itself? Because we've all heard of people having burnout, and, you know, we've all been close to someone or have heard stories of people burning out, which for me indicates that they probably held stress or anxiety, but for some reason didn't acknowledge it or were able to kind of put it to one side and not look at it, but just keep plowing on until their body just literally went, I need to stop. So for men listening right now, what are some of the key things, perhaps, if we're constantly holding this state of anxiety, that we could look at in our lives or in our bodies or our actions or whatever, that would indicate that we're probably holding a degree of anxiety and or stress?
3: Yeah, okay, that's a great question, and it's a big one. First thing I'd say is probably I quote Pete Scazzaro and say, you know, your body is a major prophet, not a minor prophet. It's really important that we listen to our bodies, and our bodies will tell us things of how we're going. So it'll give us some indicators. And so if there's something that's ailing us, even if we don't understand it, probably if we don't understand it, it's good to reach out and get some sort of help and talk to somebody. We might circle back on that. In terms of some of the effects it can have, is that those physical effects, I think it can start off sometimes like a feeling. I'm feeling worried about something, and then there can be, you know, that quickening pulse, and you might get a bit sweaty or you know, that's your blood vessels constricting and hopefully blood being diverted to different parts where it can be needed, as I said. But if it goes on for too long, that can start to have effect on our central nervous system, our cardiovascular system, you know, our digestive system. We get stomach aches and diarrhea and sort of tummy issues, even our immunity longer term, if this goes on and on and on, sort of unchecked or running rampant. And so it can have quite a physical manifestation or how it shows up, and often accompanied by some feeling of sort of dread. And our thinking is, it's usually not exclusively, but usually future focused. And it could be around a scenario of, well, what if, usually starts with what if that happens, and then that, and what am I going to do if that then happens? And so we start projecting into the future and doing this negative scenario planning. And some of that may be based on some real things that have happened. A lot of it might be, you know, connecting dots that may never actually eventuate, but it has a strong effect on our body. And so that can, you know, as I say, sort of move in and take up the spare bedroom and not want to move out again. And it can be very hard to deal with and really kind of feel like it's taking over, to the point where, you know, people with chronic anxiety might feel very, again, anxious about going outside or engaging in social settings with other people, or just talking about it because I don't know how to explain how I'm feeling now, and I don't understand it, and I don't know what's going on. And so it can have very negative compounding effect if left unchecked over periods of time.
2: You mentioned the like forward thinking thing. So this may happen in the future and so forth.
3: Yeah.
2: But also, I guess, you know, people get anxious about their space right now. So, you know, I've got a marriage that's not healthy. I've got my kids don't respond the way I want them to respond, or whatever the situation may be. So they're dealing with things right now. And so if a man is listening and he's going through these issues and he sees it as anxiety, what can he do? Because his situation, I mean, it's different in the future because you can take decisions that will change that. But for now, you're in the middle of this battle and you're anxious about it. What can you do?
3: I think reflecting on it and having time to think about it is really good if you can. And then reaching out, and this can be the hard bit for us guys, and that might just be reaching out to a trusted friend. It could be chatting with your pastor. And these people don't necessarily have to have all the medical answers, but you're just telling somebody. You know, we can bear one another's burdens just by sharing it. And so just talking to somebody about this is great, because it can get it out of our heads, out of our life, particularly if you can identify it with something like you just said, Des, if it's, you know, this particular situation is causing me some stress and associated anxiety, and it's just started, or it's been going on for a really long time. If you can pinpoint it, that's in a sense even better. Sometimes it's just nebulous and, you know, people aren't able to pinpoint it specifically. But if you can, that helps to be able to connect it, share it with somebody. And again, if it is or has been going on for some period of time, it is great to be able to talk to a professional, a Christian counselor, psychologist, to your GP. There's a myriad of help out there that can speak into this and help with treatment. Doesn't always mean that it's going to be the cure straight away, but there are a lot of things that can be done to alleviate this. And I think one of those that comes just right at the get-go is, you're not alone in this. You really aren't. And a lot of people have and will struggle with this, and there is help available. I really want to underline and put an exclamation mark on that for the men listening. there's a phrase I like to use. Sometimes it involves a bit of going backwards to go forwards.
2: Yeah.
3: And so it might be, is there a root cause to this? Do we even know what's driving this? As guys, we tend to not relate so much face-to-face. We tend to do better shoulder-to-shoulder.
2: That's true.
3: And I think if you've literally got somebody walking alongside you, particularly another bloke, who may have already been through this or can, or at least can empathise with you, and is someone, I think this is important too, hopefully, if you can, have somebody who might be able to, is well known to you or can walk alongside you on this journey, because it might not and may very well not be an overnight journey. It could be some time.
2: It's interesting you talk about shoulder to shoulder. In a previous life, we had a fishing group of men's fishing group, and we had 109 men in that group.
3: Wow.
2: And out of the 109 men, 5 of them were Christians. The rest were just men who wanted company. And you're spot on, because once they stand together and they throw the bait into the river or whatever, you know, they have to stand there and wait. And what do? They'll just talk about life. And and you're spot on. Yeah. Totally agree.
1: Yeah. Let's take a pause there. I hope you're enjoying this week's show, by the way. We're chatting with Nick Marks from AIFC and talking about a podcast and their own podcast channel. It's called Cancel Culture. How do you talk to someone when they're struggling with anxiety? 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But Nick Marks is back after the break. And, you know, Des, you mentioned there about standing side by side. There'd be many men listening who perhaps don't have that and they're suffering in silence. Maybe that's you right now listening. We want to speak into that space on the other side of that break. So stay tuned. We're coming back with Nick Marks right here at Momentum.
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1: Well, welcome back to Momentum. 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It's called Cancel Culture, and the particular podcast that we're referring to is How Do You Talk to Someone When They Are Struggling with Anxiety? 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And Momentum's website, momentumaustralia.org, find out a bit more about what we do and why we exist. You know, part of the reason, though, why we exist here at Momentum is to get people just like you listening connected and getting you talking about some of the stuff that's happening in your life. Too many men live lives of quiet desperation. And you know, Nick, the suicide rate here in Australia for men is 3 out of every 4. So 3 out of every 4 deaths in Australia is a man committing suicide. Men would prefer to suffer in silence, it seems, rather than actually have a conversation, confess about what's happening in their life. And particularly this week, we're talking about anxiety. And this is something that perhaps isn't necessarily a very masculine thing to admit that you're struggling with. I'm feeling anxious, I'm feeling stressed, because we as men like to think that we've got everything together. So just speak into that for me, for men listening right now. If they're feeling like that, they're feeling that, but they don't have a support base, they don't have options, or seemingly don't have options in front of them, what can men in that space do? What should they do?
3: There are things, and there is hope, and there are a lot of things that they can connect into. But at some point, it's going to have to involve connecting in.
2: There's a lot of men, I guess, in particular, who get to a point where they see their world as being better if they were not in it.
3: Oh, totally.
2: So they get to that point where, you know, they've tried things maybe. They maybe lost their job. They don't see themselves getting another job. What is their identity? How are they going to do life?
3: Yep. And the core of that is their identity.
2: Yes, that's exactly right. And so if there's men here who are, you know, on that path, on that journey that says, you know, I don't see myself as having value. I think my family would be happier if I wasn't around. What do you say to somebody like that?
3: There's the thing we can say, and then there's what can they do?
2: Yes.
3: And Tim's question was around what can they do?
2: Yes.
3: So there's definitely things to say to speak into that, to reach them and encourage them. And the main thing that comes to heart and mind is that they are worth it and that they do really matter. particularly in terms of who God says they are.
2: Yes.
3: Which they may or may not know that, of course.
1: Mm.
3: And then the other one is at some point taking a step to, which can involve taking a risk again, to connect in somewhere with somebody in their life that they can talk to about this.
2: So, Nick, obviously there's guys are different levels in, you know, their world in terms of anxiety, in terms of depression, in terms of maybe even, you know, the big suicide word. And so, you know, we want to try and help men through that journey. Now, clearly there are things in all three of those phases that men need to think about in terms of their identity, their family, all those sort of things and the impact. Can you talk to that a little bit?
3: Yeah, sure, Des. I think there's a few things in that. I think the important things, if someone listening or someone that you know is thinking about that we call suicidal ideation or might be thinking I'm not worth it or whatever it might be, I'd be better off not here, is pick up the phone and talk to somebody that you can talk to. Even if you think it's a stretch, it might be picking up the phone and calling Lifeline. So that'd be my first comment, is if that sort of thinking is in their mind, act on that in terms of reaching out to somebody and tell them what you're thinking, as uncomfortable and as dreadful as it might feel or sound, act on that. I really, really encourage the guys to do that. The other one is to come back sort of, I suppose, underneath the root of that is our worth and our identity is every man, every person, every woman, every man, every person is worth it, is of great and immense value, even though at times we may not feel it ourselves. So it's important to remember that we are of great value. And for me, that comes from knowing God and what he says about me, and that regardless of what's going in my life, to come back to that bedrock foundation truth of who he says I am, and that I'm his son, and that I matter greatly to him, even though, especially when I fluff it and make a mess of things and it doesn't go the way I want to go with things, he's there and who he says I am. And so that might be the case for some of your listeners, might not be the case for others, but I think that's an important thing to say, and his word tells us a lot about that. The other thing I would encourage the guys to do is these emotions are strong, these feelings are strong. You know what? It's okay to be uncomfortable with these emotions because they're pretty uncomfortable. And so I think we can need to not be afraid of anxiety, as ironic as that might sound. Think about what we're thinking about. Be curious with it and explore it and think, oh, yeah, I'm actually feeling quite anxious now. What's that about? And join some dots on where it's coming from. So getting getting more comfortable, if you like, with some of these uncomfortable emotions, being curious about it, and starting to make some of these changes in our life, or at least explore it. And again, surveying your circle of friends or people in your network that you can have some conversation with about this is really important, because it can be the starting point, because it gets it out of your head and having some real conversations about it. And that can be the start of a healing journey.
1: And we all know the traditional Australian phrase, of course, which is, how are you going? And generally most of us will respond, yeah, I'm good.
2: Yes.
1: And, you know, we just want to leave and say, leave the show today and say, when you get that, maybe challenge that.
2: Yes.
1: Challenge that back and go, but are you really?
2: Yes.
1: Or how are you really doing? Because a lot of us kind of brush this stuff off, and a lot of us actually really want someone that's going to have the second question, that's actually willing to sit in that space with us, because we all need those people. Just referring back to where this whole anxiety concept and thought came from, and that was the AIFC podcast. It's called Cancel Culture, How to Talk to Someone When They're Struggling with Anxiety. Nick Marks, the CEO, has talked about some of the things there, and I'm sure that they will explore that more in detail at that podcast, cancelculture.org.au or aifc.com.au. 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We appreciate that. MomentumAustralia.org. Nick and Des, thank you for another great show, guys. Really appreciate it. Thank you for speaking into men's lives all around Australia. You guys take care. We'll talk again next week.
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I couldn't come all the way from England without bringing this flag. I want to read something from Isaiah 61, is that okay? This is fun, isn't it?

0: 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Psalm 103 verse 20. Praise the Lord, you angels, you mighty ones, who carry out his plans, listening for each of his commands. Yes, praise the Lord, you armies of angels, who serve him and do his will. Praise the Lord, everything he has created, everything in all his kingdom. Let all that I am praise the Lord.
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0: A friend of mine recently asked me a great question. What obstacles do you have in your life right now? I could have said the usual things most of us face: not enough money, not enough time, not enough skills to know what I'm doing. But instead, the first thing that came out of my mouth was this: actually, nothing. I'd quickly realised that the real obstacles lay inside my head. They're a product of my faulty thinking. The truth is, God has given me everything I need to do what I'm called to do. He's given me enough resources to work with. He's given me enough promises to have faith in. I create the obstacles through my fears, my insecurity, and my feelings of inadequacy. I think that's true for all our lives. When we're following God's call, the scriptures tell us, He gives grace sufficient. When we put Him first, they declare that we have all that we need. Our task is to keep seeking Him, to align our thoughts to His, and to trust Him to take care of all those other obstacles that we see. 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

0: Scientists have just discovered that we humans walk with a double bounce. When we walk, our bodies bounce twice, down, up, with each step. But why? Scientists are obsessed with finding the reason for our double bounce step. That's because we believe everything must have a reason. Things don't just exist. But if so, what's the reason for you and me? Why do we exist? And while we're at it, what's the reason for the universe? The universe itself can't give us a reason for our existence when it itself has no reason to exist. In the end, if there's to be any reason for the universe, for you and me, for our double bounce step, there has to be a God who has a reason behind it. The Bible says God had every reason to make us. It was to know us, love us, and delight in us, so that we too could know, love, and delight in God. And maybe it was also to laugh at our double bounce step. G'day, I'm Sam Chan with God in 60 Seconds. For more space to think and talk about God, go to thirdspace.org.au.
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Rhema 105:1. In the beginning, the Word. The Word was with God. The Word was God. And here from Luke 19 and verse 1. There was a man in Jericho named Zacchaeus. He was the chief tax collector in the region, and he'd become very rich. He tried to get a look at Jesus, but he was too short to see over the crowd. So he ran ahead and climbed a sycamore fig tree beside the road, for Jesus was going to pass that way. And when Jesus came by, he looked up at Zacchaeus and called him by name. He said, "Zacchaeus, quick, come down. I must be a guest in your home today." Well, Zacchaeus quickly climbed down and took Jesus to his house in great excitement and joy. But the people were displeased. "He's gone to be the guest of a notorious sinner," they grumbled. Meanwhile, Zacchaeus stood before the Lord and said, "I will give half my wealth to the poor, Lord, and if I've cheated people on their taxes, I will give them back four times as much." And Jesus responded, "Salvation has come to this home today, for this man has shown himself to be a true son of Abraham, for the Son of Man came to seek and save those who are lost."

0: It's not hard to be grateful for all God's blessings when you consider what the alternatives are. Hello, I'm Chuck Swindoll. I sometimes take it for granted that I'm not living a life defined by constant physical danger, fearful of persecution for my faith, or afraid I won't find shelter or food. But when I consider how much of the world lives, I'm overwhelmed by all the ways God has made the everyday easy for me. James 1:17 says this, "Every good gift and every perfect gift comes from above, from the Father of lights, with whom there is no variation or shadow caused by turning." That reminder prompts an attitude of gratitude.
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1: Most people know that the beginning of the Christian church was a dark and difficult time. Christians in Rome were fed to lions and burned as human torches in the Emperor Nero's garden. At that time, darkness dominated. Yet the church did not just survive, it flourished. Only a couple of centuries later, it became the official religion of the Roman Empire. Years later, 18th century French writer Victor Hugo wrote, "Darkness, that murky incubator of primitive Christianity, was just waiting to set off an explosion under the Caesars and flood the human race with light." Darkness was not victorious then, and it won't be now. In difficult times, you can feel overwhelmed by the darkness and feel broken by your situation. Remember, light is on the way.
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Rema 105.1 from God's Word, Genesis chapter 2 verse 1. So the creation of the heavens and the earth and everything in them was completed. On the seventh day, God had finished his work of creation. So he rested from all his work. And God blessed the seventh day and declared it holy because it was the day when he rested from all his work of creation.

So where are you at? Are you ready to stop trying and start trusting? Jesus lived on your behalf. He died in your place, and he rose to give you new life. You can believe on Jesus right now. Whether in your car, the kitchen, or a walk with your dog, proclaim it out loud. Jesus is Lord. And if you believe in your heart that God raised him from the dead, you will be saved. Believe on Jesus. It will save your life.

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Whatever's on your mind today, remember to take a deep breath and trust that good things are ahead. Walk with us. This is 1051 Rima Wide Bay.

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1: When the meatpacking magnate Philip Armour was a young, struggling businessman, one day he received a phone call from his banker. And you can imagine the banker was not going to tell him happy birthday or have a nice day. The banker said what bankers always say. He said, I'm worried about the loan in the bank. Armour's reply was, there's no use, both of us are worrying over the same thing. And he hung up. I want to tell you, that's what the Lord is saying to us. There is no use both of you and Jesus staying up all night. He's staying up because he has to, in order that you may not have to.
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1: 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And that's a great sense of peace.
0: Even with dementia, God still sees us as special and remembers us. 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

Rhema 105.1. First, from Scripture, God's Holy Word. Psalm 42, verse 1. As the deer longs for streams of water, so I long for you, O God. I thirst for God, the living God. When can I go and stand before him?

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0: Momentum, helping men succeed in life.
1: Hi, it's Tim from Momentum. What if we as men had a community around us that can support us, but also a community that we can serve in return? 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

0: With footballers, entertainers, models, cricketers and actors leading the way, the tattoo has gone from the preserve of sailors, prisoners and the odd truck driver to become a major generational statement of faith. When the most beautiful, the rich, the most successful and the most admired adopt a fashion, it's not long before the masses follow. But the tattoo craze has a tragic and in time explosive flaw. Sometime in the next 10 or 15 years, a new generation will appear. A new fashion statement will be born, and the tattoo will simply be old news, and the cool will be doing something else. But unlike most other fashion shifts, this next one is going to be an absolute disaster for those who are stuck with an out-of-date reminder permanently ingrained in their bodies. Not to mention aging skin, bulging waistlines, and sagging bodies. Sadly, there are some qualities that fashion never embraces. And these qualities also never really go out of date. Character, honesty, integrity, faithfulness, steadfastness, and purity are qualities that should be ingrained. If only we cared a little more about who we are as people and a little less about what we look like, we might be a lot more happy in our skins. I'm Richard Quadrio. Ciao.
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Rema 105.1 from God's Word, and this Psalm 104 verse 2. You are dressed in a robe of light. You stretch out the starry curtain of the heavens. You lay out the rafters of your home in the rain clouds. You make the clouds your chariot. You ride upon the wings of the wind. The winds are your messengers. Flames of fire are your servants. Lord, I'm

0: the Flood and the Ice Age. This is Ken Ham on a mission to call the church back to God's Word and the Gospel. There was only one Ice Age, and it came after the global flood. As the fountains of the Great Deep burst open, underwater volcanoes warmed the oceans from pole to pole. Then those warmer oceans caused lots of evaporation, and that evaporation came back down as snow. Why? Well, that volcanic activity would have filled the atmosphere with ash and small particles, reflecting sunlight back into space, cooling the Earth. Warm oceans and cool air results in lots of snowfall, but it doesn't melt during the cool summers. So ice sheets would have built up around the world. You see, it's the Bible's history that explains the Ice Age.
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0: A reality we all have to face but rarely feel prepared for is the heavy season of grief. 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Hi, I'm Brett Ryan for Focus on the Family Australia. Grief isn't just about death, it's about losing anything that mattered to us. In our walk, we sometimes feel pressure to suck it up, but Scripture encourages us to express our emotions honestly. 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Healing begins when we name our feelings and focus on the truth that God is near to the brokenhearted. 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

Rema 105.1 from God's Word, 1 Corinthians chapter 9, verse 19. Even though I am a free man with no master, I have become a slave to all people to bring many to Christ.

0: Do you give your heart in pieces? I'm Danny Sinnott with Another Brave to Go. We do sometimes, don't we? Especially when we've been hurt in a particular way and we're afraid of being hurt again. We might give a little and keep the rest safely guarded. Or maybe you've had a couple of people tease you, offering you a piece of their heart only to withdraw it again, dangling it in front of you like a carrot in front of a horse, and then only to pull it back again to control you. We're created by God to give love and be loved in return. To love at all is a risk. To love with your whole heart is brave, because the truth is you can't have love without risking rejection, and you can't experience the joy and richness of it to its full capacity without giving your whole heart. But when people use parts of their heart to tease and control us, the wound is deep and we often become confused and chase the love that eludes us. Eventually, we shut down our hearts and sometimes we become cold and resentful and our flame snuffs out. But God is the opposite to us. God is love, and God doesn't give us his heart in pieces. He gives us the whole thing. God can heal a broken heart, but you need to give him the pieces. For more resources, podcasts, and videos on doing life together, head on over to our website, braveenough.org.
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0: Can God do absolutely anything? Well, we might be tempted to say yes. After all, who are we to put limitations on God? Just because we think something is impossible doesn't mean it's impossible to God. We can't reduce God to what human beings can manage. Then again, we need to be cautious. God can't make a square circle, because such a thing wouldn't be a circle. God can't refuse to forgive a penitent sinner or hate his creation. If he did, he'd deny himself and cease to be God. Who wants a God who can do anything he likes and so be free to decide he isn't going to be God anymore? It's best to conclude that God can do many things we would deem impossible without our ever contradicting his own nature. Many episodes in the Bible tell us this. For example, when God delivered the people of Israel from Egypt, he didn't defy philosophical laws of logic or deny himself. He simply proved greater than the powers of human authorities and the physical environment. God caused the most powerful ruler of the day, the Pharaoh of Egypt, to release the Hebrew slaves. Against all odds, the Israelites left for the Promised Land, but there was more in store for them. There was the small matter of having to pass through the waters of what is the Sea of Reeds, sometimes called the Red Sea. Impossible? Well, to humans, it was out of the question. To the Israelites, trapped between the sea and the now pursuing Egyptians, it seemed that God had performed one miracle only to now let them perish for no good reason. Well, of course, God wasn't going to let that happen. He arranged the winds to blow and perhaps the tides to flow so as to allow the Israelites to escape. He wasn't going to abandon them. He would demonstrate his power again and again to these people. God doesn't lecture people on his power. He actually shows it in action. Sometimes we think the battle is hopeless, the enemy is too strong, the game is up. We see the circumstances and sometimes the people lined up against us and we may wonder how on earth God will deliver us. Faith is all about believing God is fighting for us. And if God is fighting for us, the battle is winnable. The impossible becomes possible. I'm David Ray.
1: 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We're a positive community. 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

Rhema 105:1. In the beginning, the Word. The Word was with God, and the Word was God. And the Word from Isaiah 62, verse 4. Never again will you be called the forsaken city or the desolate land. Your new name will be the city of God's delight and the bride of God. For the Lord delights in you and will claim you as his bride. Your children will commit themselves to you, O Jerusalem, just as a young man commits himself to his bride. Then God will rejoice over you as a bridegroom rejoices over his bride.

0: I often say there are certain areas in life that are particularly difficult to hear God's voice in. Perhaps you can guess what they are. Here's my top three: relationships, particularly romantic ones, babies, and money. Did you notice the common thread? In all these issues of life, we are deeply invested in the outcome. We come to God loaded with our personal agendas, and our ability to hear God's voice can be muddied by our desires. Yet the challenges of hearing God speak about matters of the heart doesn't mean He can't or won't speak to us about them. After all, they constitute the most important parts of our lives. But in listening to God in these areas, we must recognise that it's far easier for us to get it wrong. That means we need to be more careful about making claims about what God might have said. We need to submit our hearing God experiences to the wisdom of others and confront those red flags and checks in our heart. In other words, we need to diligently test what we hear against what we want to hear. 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

0: When you fly from the USA to Australia, you go forward in time. You fly out on a Monday, but you arrive on Wednesday. You miss out on Tuesday, the day in between. And that's because of a thing called the International Dateline. The International Dateline puts Australia one day in the future. While America's still getting ready for Tuesday, we've moved on to Wednesday. Tuesday, so yesterday for us. The Bible says that if we know Jesus, we're also ahead in time. We already know what God is going to say to us when we stand before Him. God's going to say, "You are innocent, justified, a child of God, one of mine." The life of guilt and shame we once had, it's gone missing. It's so yesterday. If we believe in Jesus, we enjoy our future lives now. I just wish God would also tell us what the share market is going to do in the future. G'day, I'm Sam Chan with God in 60 Seconds. For more space to think and talk about God, go to thirdspace.org.au.
1: 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Whatever your day looks like, remember that you are loved and valued. 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

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Psalm 37, verse 3. Trust in the Lord and do good. Then you will live safely in the land and prosper. Take delight in the Lord, and He will give you your heart's desire.

0: What is the measure of a good day for you? What kind of yardstick do you use? Hello, I'm Chuck Swindoll. What is it that causes you to feel your hours were well spent as you think over your day? Let me suggest this. When your head sinks into the pillow at night, the question you must answer is, this day, was I a good servant of Christ Jesus? As I practice my profession, or as I fulfill my assignments as a student, or as a mate, or as a single, or whatever my role, was I a good servant of Christ Jesus? You see, that should be your goal. That should be my goal.
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1: From the perspective of God, and He knows everything about us. He knows our dreams, He knows our desires, He knows the wants of our heart, and He doesn't want us to just get by in life. He wants us to live an adventurous and exciting and joy-filled life. And we can only really start to do that when we come to the realization that we belong to God and that we can find our identity in Him. So this one is called My Child.

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1: 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Can we go too?
2: 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I'm grateful for them. 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
2: 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The choice is not what is easier, what road we prefer, or even best suits our lifestyle. 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When you're going home, you're not concerned about the route, you are more concerned about the destination. When Jesus said he was the way, the truth, and the life, he was giving us a way home. Sometimes following Jesus is a rough road with plenty of challenges. What's important is not if you like the road, but rather that the directions are accurate.
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0: To most people, money is like shoe. If the amount they have is too small, it pinches and irritates. And if it's too much or too large, it causes them to stumble and fall.
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0: And what Jesus said, that if you really want to know what kind of a person you're dealing with, don't examine his or her personal biblical knowledge. Don't necessarily fall for what they tell you who they are. He said, if you really want to take a spiritual temperature of a person, find out where the bulk of their money is. He said, where your money is, not where your heart is. He said, where your money is, that's where your heart is. If I find out where your priorities are, find out where your money is. If I find out where your commitment is, I want to know where your money is. That's what Jesus said. I'm only obeying Jesus.
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For you are the only reason that we come together, and for that matter, you are the only reason that we exist. And we pray that everything that you see, everything that you hear tonight puts a smile on your face 10 miles wide. Because you alone are worthy to be praised. Because you reign on your sovereign throne. And all God's people said,

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1: 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You can't dwell on all the ifs and buts and things you might have done before. I'm not happy having dementia. Accept it. God's there. And that's a great sense of peace.
0: Even with dementia, God still sees us as special and remembers us. I'm Richard Fox from messagesofhope.org.au. 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
1: Consider Proverbs 2 and verse 6. Only the Lord gives wisdom. Here's Paul's prayer for the Ephesian church, recorded in Ephesians 1:17, that God may give you the spirit of wisdom and revelation. For the Colossian church, he asked that God would fill them with the knowledge of his will in all wisdom and spiritual understanding. That's in Colossians 1:9. James wrote, "If any of you lacks wisdom, let him ask God, and it will be given to him. But let him ask in faith with no doubting." That's James chapter 1. Godly wisdom also comes to us by Bible reading. This is why Paul, in his last letter before being beheaded for the gospel, wrote to his successor Timothy, and he said, "From childhood you have known the Holy Scriptures, which are able to make you wise for salvation." How would you know that the wisdom you're walking in comes from God? James 3 verse 17, "But the wisdom that comes from heaven is first of all pure, then peace-loving, considerate, submissive, full of mercy and good fruit, impartial and sincere." As young Solomon took to the throne of Israel, God asked him, "What shall I give you?" And Solomon answered, "Give to your servant an understanding heart." The speech pleased the Lord that Solomon had asked this thing. You can read about that in 1 Kings chapter 3. As a result, Solomon became known as one of the wisest men who ever lived, and he wrote 3 of the books of the Bible. And the God who gave him wisdom will give it to you too. All you have to do is pray for it and open your heart and mind to his word. So pray for wisdom. That's the word for today.
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2: 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Firstly, with yourself, and then with someone that you trust. 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

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The Code of Practice outlines standards relating to program content, such as news, current affairs, Australian music, and sponsorship announcements. 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

0: On Sunday, the 12th of October 2008, at the height of the financial panic that gripped the world following the collapse of Lehman Brothers, the Australian Prime Minister announced that the government was going to guarantee bank deposits for 3 years. Everyone assumed that the decision was based on wise economic theory alone. But Ken Henry, the Secretary of the Treasury, later explained that in the middle of the discussions, he got a phone call from his mother. "I'm really worried," she said. "Should I go down to the bank on Monday morning and take out all my savings?" A mother expects her son to solve her problems. A country expects its politicians to secure its prosperity. A husband expects his wife to give him the significance he craves. A wife expects her husband to be her rock and security. However, we all live with a nagging fear that there is a whole spectrum of possibilities that no one can save us from. To search for a God who is ultimately the rock, the ultimate security and ultimate hope, is never really far from the human heart. To seek God is not a sign of weakness, but a recognition of our greatest needs. I'm Richard Quadrio. Ciao.
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Rhema 105:1. First from Scripture, God's Holy Word. John chapter 11, verse 9. Jesus replied to his disciples, "There are 12 hours of daylight every day. During the day, people can walk safely. They can see because they have the light of this world. But at night, there is danger of stumbling because they have no light." And then he said, "Our friend Lazarus has fallen asleep, but now I will go and wake him up." And the disciples said, "Lord, if he's sleeping, he will soon get better." Well, they thought Jesus meant Lazarus was simply sleeping, but Jesus meant that Lazarus had died. So he told them plainly, "Lazarus is dead, and for your sakes, I'm glad I wasn't there, for now you will really believe. Come, let's go see him."

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1: The Flood and the Ice Age. This is Ken Ham on a mission to call the church back to God's Word and the Gospel. There was only one Ice Age, and it came after the global flood. As the fountains of the Great Deep burst open, underwater volcanoes warmed the oceans from pole to pole. Then those warmer oceans caused lots of evaporation, and that evaporation came back down as snow. Why? Well, that volcanic activity would have filled the atmosphere with ash and small particles reflecting sunlight back into space, cooling the Earth. Warm oceans and cool air results in lots of snowfall, but it doesn't melt during the cool summers. So ice sheets would have built up around the world. You see, it's the Bible's history that explains the Ice Age.
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0: Whether you've lost a loved one, a career, or a dream you held dear, please know that your grief matters to God. 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

Rhema 105:1 from God's Word, 2 Samuel chapter 5, verse 3. So there at Hebron, King David made a covenant before the Lord with all the elders of Israel, and they anointed him king of Israel. Well, David was 30 years old when he began to reign, and he reigned 40 years in all. He had reigned over Judah from Hebron for 7 years and 6 months, and from Jerusalem he reigned over all Israel and Judah for 33 years.

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1: Have you ever noticed how easily children give? I'm Danny Sinnott with another Brave to Go. Recently, one of my friends was walking through town with their little boy when he noticed a piece of cardboard in front of a homeless man and his dog asking for help. He turned to his mum in tears and said, "I want to give this man all my pocket money." But instead, they went to the supermarket and he walked around through the shop deciding on what food he wanted to buy the man and his dog. And with a big bag full of food for the man and his dog and with tears in his eyes, he presented his gift to the homeless man. The man grinned from ear to ear and opened his arms wide for a hug. My friend's little boy was moved by compassion when he saw another human with a need, and for him, meeting that need was really simple. It wasn't complicated by partiality or political correctness. He wasn't inhibited by embarrassment or social status, or even the time and money it took to touch the life of this man. His heart was simply seeing a need, and his heart was open and selfless to meet it. While we can't help everyone, God does put a certain people in our path that need reaching for all sorts of reasons, and it may not be as overt as a homeless man with a sign. It might be a frazzled mum at the supermarket, a friend with a problem, or a stranger needing a warm smile. Do you see them? And will you choose to reach out, or will you walk on by? Jesus said, "Freely you have received, freely give." 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

0: What you doing Saturday?
1: Just gone fishing with the lads on the Esplanade. 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
0: Yep. Where shall we meet up?
1: Mum's dropping me off at Pie and Pastry Paradise on Main Street when she picks up her morning coffee.
0: Cool.
1: Lewis will meet us. His mum will shout us brekkie.
0: I'm in for that.
1: Then we are hitting the Botanical Gardens later on.
0: What? And having lunch at Pie and Pastry Paradise on Elizabeth Street?
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1: In some of our more fearful moments, we find ourselves thinking that if only Jesus was physically with us, things would be so much easier. Fair enough, we have His Spirit and the promise of His presence, but flesh and blood is what we need. Then we wouldn't panic. Then again, maybe things wouldn't be all that different. The first disciples of Jesus got into all sorts of tight spots and panicked even when Jesus was right there with them, like the time He suggested they get in a boat and cross the Sea of Galilee. Now, storms can be very severe on this sea as the winds funnel down the valleys which sweep down to the water. But we may think that the disciples, being experienced sailors, would take it in their stride. We may be doubly sure they would once we realise Jesus is right there with them in the boat. Well, we'd be wrong. The disciples panicked. They'd seen Jesus do mighty things. They had a fair idea He was someone extraordinary. They'd heard His powerful teaching. They were convinced that He truly loved them. But they panicked. Their problem and ours is that we have a sort of faith, but we don't apply it. We know certain facts about Jesus. We've tasted something of His goodness. We sing and speak of His lordship and His love. Then, when circumstances turn against us, we promptly forget all about that sort of thing and panic. We fail to apply what we know of Jesus to our present circumstances. If our spiritual health were dependent on what we know, most of us would be in pretty good shape. We've accumulated some knowledge, we've studied the scriptures, we can answer some hard questions, but we may still be unhealthy. We may not consistently and discerningly be looking at life situations through the eyes of faith. Our lives can either be governed by circumstances or by God. Circumstances will cause us to be tossed about constantly because they're never uniformly good or bad. One day we'll be up, the next day we'll be down. Some days our faith kicks in, other days it stays on the sidelines. It's better to place ourselves at the mercy of God rather than circumstances. When the inevitable storms come, we can face them, knowing they're not the final reality. The bottom line is not the storm, but the one who is in the storm-tossed boat with us. He's the great stiller of storms, and the one who never, ever sleeps. I'm David Ray.
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Rhema 105:1, where the word of God always comes first, from Zechariah chapter 12 and verse 1. This message is from the Lord, who stretched out the heavens, laid the foundations of the earth, and formed the human spirit. I will make Jerusalem like an intoxicating drink that makes the nearby nations stagger when they send their armies to besiege Jerusalem and Judah. On that day, I will make Jerusalem an immovable rock. All the nations will gather against it to try to move it, but they will internally hemorrhage.

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1: Recently, I posted a somewhat controversial blog post on social media. Oh, I knew it might cause a bit of debate, but I was surprised by the storm it created. By the time the post had done its time, I'd been told I was in grave rebellion and I was called an apostate. The thing is, I love a robust discussion. I love talking about the things that really matter, and I don't mind when people disagree with me. In fact, many of the commenters were saying the sorts of things I used to say myself some 20 years ago. The thing that bothered me most was not the disagreement, but the way in which it happened. As Christians, we are called to respect one another, esteem one another, and ultimately, to love one another. That heart attitude must extend to blogs, internet forums, and social media. 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Godliness means I can disagree, but I still show love and kindness. We're called to demonstrate the character of Jesus, not only in the words we say, but in how we say them. 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
1: Right now, everyone is cancelling everyone. Everyone thinks that they're right and the other side is wrong. But here's the thing, if everyone is thinking this, we can't all be right, one of us has to be wrong. But what if we're both wrong? This is what Jesus says about cancel culture. Before you take the speck of dust out of the other person's eye, please notice the plank of wood in your own eye first. In other words, before you cancel the other side, look within to see what needs to be cancelled in you. This is why Jesus had to die for us on a cross, because God had every right to cancel us. But Jesus chose to become the cancelled one in our place so that we would never have to be cancelled by God again. When Jesus died on a cross, he died on the planks of wood that were in our eyes. G'day, I'm Sam Chan with God in 60 Seconds. For more space to think and talk about God, go to thirdspace.org.au.
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From Romans 14 and verse 7. For we don't live for ourselves or die for ourselves. If we live, it's to honor the Lord. And if we die, it's to honor the Lord. So whether we live or die, we belong to the Lord. Christ died and rose again for this very purpose, to be Lord both of the living and the dead.